0: The Hammer Alley Podcast, an 80s flashback mockumentary. 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
8: accidents to report right now. Still have the all clear in that respect. And forecast-wise, yep, we have one more hot day on tap for us. And looking for high, as you mentioned before, of 96. Be a little bit cooler tomorrow. We welcome that. 89 for the high, 88 on Wednesday. And we get back into the 90s for the weekend game day high, looking about 93. Currently 74.

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2: Big week one in the NFL for both New York teams. The Giants stunned the Cowboys on Sunday Night Football. The Jets beat the Titans. Less stunning than the Giants over the Cowboys, but a win is a win. It's the first time since 2009 that both New York City teams have started 1-0, and given the historical significance of this weekend to that city, I think it's really cool that both teams got the win. A dead day.
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5: Still looking pretty good this morning on the highways. Don't have any accidents, don't have any indications of significant delays anywhere. So good news there. And while it will be hotter today, about 95, we are looking for a little bit cooler conditions for the rest of the week, at least to start. 86 tomorrow, 87 on Wednesday, 89 on Thursday. Game day, looks like it could be about 92. Right now, though, it's fair and 73.
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2: Well, things have gotten a little bit busier. We do have an accidents report. I-20 eastbound between Sunset Boulevard and Bush River Road. Also, I-20 eastbound at Fairfield Road, an accident there. Two Notch at Raven Road, an accident as well. Heavy traffic, I-20 eastbound between I-26 and Fairfield Road due to that earlier accident. And as far as forecast goes, yep, 93 is the high we're looking for. 86, 87 tomorrow and Wednesday. Then it gets a little bit warmer. We're back to 93 on Friday, but right now sitting at 73.

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13: It's the Game Network Traffic Report from the Schroeder's Towing Traffic Center. 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
14: I-20 westbound at I-26, the right lane currently blocked. So malfunction junction with an issue earning its name. Again, right lane blocked right there on I-20 westbound. Bush River Road at Cruz Drive. I-20 eastbound between Sunset Boulevard and Bush River Road. We do have a report of an accident there. I-20 eastbound at Fairfield Road and Two Notch at Raven Road. And that forecast, lots of sunshine for the next few days. 93 today, then it cools down a little bit. 86 and 87 Tuesday and Wednesday. Right now, 74.

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1: All right, one last look at your traffic and weather for your ride in on this Monday morning. A lot of accidents to report. One at I-20 westbound at Broad River, two inside lanes blocked due to a car fire. One at Bush River Road and Cruz. Another one at I-20 eastbound between Sunset and Bush River. I-20 westbound at I-26, 2 Notch Road at Raven, and then one more at I-77 southbound and I-20. Today's high, 93, a lot of sunshine, 89 and sunny tomorrow, currently 74 here in downtown Columbia on your Monday on the game.

0: And then how about the, did you see when, it was one punt where Swain didn't catch it, and he, like, it was when he and the Towson players kind of got into an argument or whatever. Did you see that?
1: No, I did. Oh, yeah, when they did, like, the little ring around the rosy thing.
0: Yeah.
1: That was weird.
0: And they tried pulling him to the ball, and that was funny.
1: I've never seen that one before, but hey, when you're an underdog team, you got to take advantage of whatever you can,
0: have a little
1: fun.
0: Hour
1: number two on the way. We'll get some more of your text, as well as the chaos of college football week number two. It's up next here on The Game.
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5: Carolina, some good and bad from this past weekend. A lot of the things, and Wes pointed this out in a piece he wrote on Gamecock Central on his takeaways from the game. Like, you had kind of your list of things that you wanted to get better at from game one to game two, and you didn't see that since then some new things popped up, some things that, frankly, you're going to get exposed by with this Mississippi State team coming in here, but there's going to be a lot of things about the South Carolina team that's going to test Mississippi State, too.
6: Well, thanks for holding down the fort for a couple extra minutes, guys.
5: Oh, yeah, you got it, man.
6: We'll get things back on track coming up here in a couple minutes, but we'll do a seamless transition from the Gamecock Central Takeover Hour into the halftime show. I'll be here with you until 1 o'clock. We've been doing the past couple days. Scott Hamilton on Takeover from 1 until 3. As there is a lot to take in and a lot to discuss from what happened over the weekend with South Carolina starting off the season 2-0. Bit of a clunky game, not the prettiest game by any means. But nevertheless, getting the win over Towson 45-9. And now you set your sights on a huge, huge game this upcoming weekend with Mississippi State in week number 2. We'll certainly have a lot to digest about that game as the week goes along. And that's the fun part. Now that

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something here until I hand it off to Terry Ford and Jay Phillips at 3 o'clock. We got Charlie Strong, former defense coordinator at South Carolina, former head coach at Texas and Louisville, coming aboard about 15 minutes. He'll join us on the AAA Heating and Air phone line. We'll get his take on South Carolina's game Saturday against Towson. Look ahead to South Carolina's game this Saturday against Mississippi State. And ask him, how do you bridge the two? How do you bridge a blowout win over an overmatched opponent that had plenty of flaws to a game against a Southeastern Conference opponent that, well, could determine the tone for the rest of your season? That's not hyperbole. How you start this week in conference play is not for nothing. It can go a long way. These are topics that I will discuss with Charlie Strong when he joins us at 2:15. And don't forget, it's a Reaction Monday, sponsored by D's Wings. You can hit me up on the Anastapulo Law Firm text line, 803-404-6100, 803-404-6100. Let me know what's on your mind. We're getting lots here. I have to read them during the break. I'm not smart enough to dissect them all right now as we read. We have plenty. I'll get to them, I promise, as soon as possible. But right now, I'm going to take a left away from South Carolina coverage for a moment. Talk about what's happening at Florida State. You talk about a place that's just dysfunctional. Florida State University. Coach Spurrier called it Free Shoes University back in the day. And it's so different now than when it was being stewarded by the great Bobby Bowden. Things have not been right. Even later in his tenure, it started to go sideways. Don't forget, they brought in Jimbo

0: 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There's nothing quite like catching your game at Williams-Brice Stadium. 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

0: Amari Swain set back to receive, who's got a 58-yarder on the night. Lowe's punt. This is very returnable. At the Townsend 45, 40. Little stutter step. Now at the 35, 30. Bakari at the 20. 10, going for the pylon.
1: He did it.
0: Touchdown, Carolina. Touchdown, Bakari Swain.
2: This second of the evening, welcome aboard the postgame show on this Reaction Monday alongside Terry Ford. I'm Jay Phillips. He did it again. Y'all, two of them. That's what, five in his career? The man is a threat. Don't kick the ball to Bakari Swain. There's the lesson to be learned. You got to hit your mic on. Got to hit your mic on there, sir. Live radio. Dave's been messing with you.
3: It's Naya. There it is.
2: There it is. Thanks,
3: anyway,
2: Dave.
3: Thanks, Dave. It's okay. This does not take a genius, because God knows I can't spell the word genius. I think if I'm a special teams coordinator and I play South Carolina, I'm telling my punter to punt it in the stands.
2: Yeah, or just punt it out of bounds. Just don't punt it.
3: Not tough.
2: No, and look, I think SEC special teams coverage will want to test it
3: a little bit better, but still, you don't want to kick the ball to this guy.
2: No, what you want to do though, because and I will say not to rain on the parade, because he had two punt returns for scores, and as Shane rightly said, probably should have had a third one.
3: Yep.
2: But he does like to catch and return everything.
3: Well, watch him. I mean, we were talking about this last week. Remember, you and I, if you watch him, if there's a punt that's bouncing around, he's dying to pick it up.
2: Yeah, so, the other guys, they know that too. And so, hey, get one that'll bounce all funny down there, and let's just dare him to pick one up.
3: I would not kick him anything that gives him a chance to get any momentum.
2: Right. So you don't want back in the day, and I'm not going to sound like old dude for people that are too young, they're not going to know guys like Reggie Roby and Ray Guy, who used to kick the ball and create rain.
3: didn't Ray Guy once hit a planet?
2: Yeah, I think so. I remember.

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16: Just a couple accidents to get it going here on your Monday afternoon. Broad River Road at Nunnemaker Drive, I-26 westbound between I-126, that's 108A and St. Andrews Road at exit 106, and St. Andrews Road at Lake Murray Boulevard. Bus malfunction junction backing up like always, and we have our construction spots, I-26 between Bush River Road and Old Sandy Run, I-20 between Sunset and Bush River, and Broad River Road between I-26 and Dutch Fork. Jump back in here on the post-game show. Hit up a couple NFL notes. And Jay's crazy Super Bowl pick. It's next.
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17: On the

0: 26 westbound between exits 108A and 106. 77 northbound. This is a new one. 77 northbound at Forest Drive, exit 12. And still getting taken care of, St. Andrews Road at Lake Murray Boulevard. 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
2: Lenoris out of the gun. Takes it. 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Wide open. Spin it at the five. 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
2: It is 5 o'clock news time on this Monday. It's also the final hour of the postgame show alongside Terry Ford. I'm Jay Phillips. Appreciate you being with us. South Carolina coming off a 45-9 win over the Towson Tigers on Saturday night. South Carolina runs its record to 2-0 on the young season. Mississippi State will be in town Saturday afternoon for the conference opener for both schools. State went up to Minneapolis and beat, again, a good Minnesota team out of the Big Ten, 38-13. So a nice road win for Jeff Lebby and his Bulldogs. South Carolina opened -7.5 on Saturday. That line is down to 3.5. And for what it's worth, the over-under opened at 54.5. That is up today to 58.5. And if it's worth anything to you, the computers give South Carolina a 64.5% chance to win Saturday's game.
3: Take the over. Sorry.
2: I would take the over as well, and we'll certainly begin to break the game down more and more throughout the week. But for a 36-point win against an FCS team where rain was involved, I don't know that everybody came out of that one feeling great about South Carolina played. Cut 29, please, Terry Ford. Here's Shane Beamer kind of describing the differences in the halves of play.
4: You know, proud of our team and how they responded in the second half. Certainly the first half in all three phases wasn't to our standard. The way we started the game on offense was really disappointing, to have a penalty on the first play of the game, to have a fumble on that drive, to have a drop on that drive, to have another penalty on that drive. That's not us. And then really in the first half, just wasn't pleased really in all three phases with how we executed and coached. It's on all of us. But really, really proud of the response of the team after halftime and after the weather delay, because I've seen a lot of teams that they're, you know, not playing great or whatever, score's not what you think it's going to be at halftime, and then go out and screw around in the second half and make it closer than it needs to be. We didn't do that. We went out to start the second half. We got a 3-and-out. Then the offense went right down the field and scored. And then after the delay, we didn't know how long it was going to be. We were able to get right back out there after whatever it was, a little over an hour. And then for us to come right out and play like we did after that, we finished the right way. So we need to make sure we put four quarters together here going forward. But proud of the leadership these guys showed.
2: Yeah, it was weird. Again, you came out at halftime and maybe didn't necessarily expect that was going to be such a long delay. But I really did think that the opening of the third quarter was, you know, clearly, and I kind of joked about this, that Shane was going to holler at him.
3: Oh yeah,
2: You know, and they deserved
3: it. Sidelines.
2: Yeah, they deserved it. They deserved it. And whatever he may have said, I think it did kick him into gear a little bit. You did get the quick 3-and-out. Lenores had that long touchdown run, and then the skies opened up, and then the lightning came, and away we went for over an hour.
3: It was like, you know, again, just stuff like, you know, with Nick Harbor. I mean, you drop the one touchdown pass, and then they run something for you on fourth down, and you drop that one too. And then, you know, he had drugs.

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The following is a presentation of Westwood One Sports. If it's Monday night, the NFL.